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2: How could you pick a favorite piece by Ravel? That's like choosing a favorite ice cream flavor. The truth is, even vanilla is wonderful in its own way because, I mean, it's still ice cream after all. But if we must pick, this music right here is the work that many have proclaimed his masterpiece. There's lots of reasons, but if you had to isolate one moment, it would be this incredible depiction of daybreak, the world waking up, the sun peeking over the horizon. It's magic. And what's even better is that you'll get to hear that again in context when we listen to this music by Ravel coming up later on. This is from Johann Caspar Merz, and it's called simply Love Song, but it's from his larger suite called Bardic Sounds, and it's played here by guitarist Rafaela Smits.

guitarist Rafaela Schmidt playing a piece called Simply Love Song by Johann Caspar Merz. Good evening. Welcome into our Monday evening listening. I'm Steve Seal. String Quartet in G by the American composer Florence Price. Something a bit more recent for chorus by the amazing Eric Whitaker later on. And this from Avril Coleridge Taylor, daughter of the respected composer Samuel Coleridge Taylor, and Avril was a very accomplished composer in her own right. And this is called From the Hills.

Taylor, the daughter of English composer Samuel Coleridge Taylor. And we heard her work From the Hills, played there by the BBC Philharmonic, conducted by John Andrews. Fanny Mendelssohn is another composer who, unfortunately, lived her life very much in the shadow of a famous man, and that in this case would be her brother, Felix Mendelssohn. Fanny and Felix were, they began their lives very much on the sort of the same level, the very talented piano-playing siblings as children. Felix excelled. Fanny, of course, this being the 19th century, that was frowned upon for a woman to turn to the arts. And we'll never know exactly what she might have blossomed into, but we can certainly guess, given the works that she did write were made it to publication, like this piece played here by Isetta Kane Mason.

0: Nocturne in G minor by Fanny Mendelssohn, played there by Isaac Takane Mason.
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0: Eric Whitaker setting the poetry of Federico Garcia Lorca with A Lily in Your Hand. And we heard the Phoenix Chorale led by Christopher Gabitas.
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0: So when the proposition begins with Ravel, whose music is almost unequivocally wonderful and so often filled with some of the most incredible musical colors ever rendered. But then we come to this piece, which has been called Ravel's masterpiece. The Daphnis and Chloe Ballet, and we'll listen to part three of the ballet, which opens with that incredible depiction of daybreak. This is the Aachen Symphony Orchestra, led by Kazem Abdullah.

0: Part 3 of the ballet, Daphnis and Chloe by Ravel.
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They say having a child changes you, and if you're a parent, I would imagine you can attest to that fact. You think of your kid all the time, and even doing small things like folding the laundry can give you pause. It certainly does for me. I fold my kid's shirts and think, wow, I'm doing this because I have a kid. This piece by Darren Hagen is called Songbook, and it arose from a series of songs that his wife would sing to their infant child at bedtime. And he quotes many of those melodies in this piece. It's for violin and orchestra. Michael Ludwig plays the violin in another edition of American Sounds on this edition of Extra Eclectic. So it's all American composers, and an awful, that's not a good word, a fair number of American performers as well this week. So this is the group known as The Hands Free, and it includes Caroline Shaw in this case, and a couple of reels.

Oh, very nice. Nathan Cutchy, James Moore, Eleanor Oppenheim, and Caroline Shaw making up The Hands Free in Kellum's Reel and Rusty Gully. It's Extra Eclectic, where classical music is always arriving. I'm Steve Seal. Over the course of July, we have explored 21st century classical music from America in a number of different contexts. We've looked at composers of color and the cross-section of classical music and jazz. And for this hour, I'm going to be highlighting how folk music and folk idioms have been taken up by contemporary American composers. Now, employing folk songs, folk melodies, and whatnot is long standard practice in classical music. And it really came to the fore in the 19th and 20th centuries when composers really started incorporating folk melodies. But the interesting thing about it is that you look at a composer like Dvorak, he's highlighting often Czech folk music. And then there'll be Brahms highlighting German folk music or Hungarian often. And the thing about American composers employing folk tunes is that it's folk music from across all kinds of cultures, because that's America. And so we'll hear great examples of that, actually, in the coming hour. So here is the music of Jennifer Higdon first from her Concerto 4-3, which is a work for two violins, double bass, and orchestra, which was commissioned by the string trio Time for Three. So the title is kind of a pun, actually. And it blends elements of bluegrass with classical music. And we'll listen to the movement called Roaring Smokies.

0: Oh boy. Roaring Smokies, the movement by that name from the Concerto 4-3 by Jennifer Higdon. And yes, it's a pun because it's written for the group Time for Three. Of course, it's 4-3 in other ways as well, but we'll get into that another time. The Philadelphia Orchestra, Zhang Zhang, and the trio Time for Three.
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0: So a lot of American folk music, hymns, of course. So here is the inimitable Caroline Shaw, who has completely broken the mold regarding what a classical composer and performer can be, as she

I don't know if I was prepared for that. That is Caroline Shaw singing, actually in a much more animated and really compelling way than I've ever heard her sing before. And she was performing with cellist Andrew Yee in their collaborative setting of that traditional gospel hymn, Stars in My Crown. We've had bluegrass, we've had hymns adapted by classical composers. Up next on the folk music categories comes lullabies. Composers for centuries have set lullabies in their classical works. And Darren Hagen sets two Irish lullabies, and then you'll hear Amazing Grace also emerge in his violin concerto called Songbook. Here's Michael Ludwig playing the violin with the Buffalo Philharmonic, led by Joanne Folletta.

0: Violinist Michael Ludwig with the Buffalo Philharmonic, conducted by Joanne Folletta. Songbook by Darren Hagan. And it's folk songs incorporated into that piece, two Irish folk songs, and Amazing Grace, as you could hear as well. It's extra eclectic.
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Whichever you need, Classical 101 is here for you. I'm Christopher Purdy. 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

have a focus on bluegrass for the remainder of this hour of Extra Eclectic. And here is Renee Fleming, not a bluegrass artist per se, but Bela Fleck certainly is, and so is Jerry Douglas.

0: Very nice. That is the piece called Movement and Location by the new bluegrass group Punch Brothers, but played there by the group Sybarite 5. It's extra eclectic.
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2: 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It's American music that celebrates American music. Enjoy a high-spirited mashup of fiddling, Texas swing, jazz, blues, and old-fashioned porch picking in Kenji Bunch's String Circle. Join me, Jennifer Hambrick, for String Circle by Kenji Bunch on The American Sound, Saturday evening at 6 and Tuesday at 7 on Classical One.
0: Robert Sirota is not just a significant American composer and educator. The man has been chair of the music department of New York University, Boston University, and Peabody Institute, but he's also the dad of two significant violists who are also very big in the new classical scene, Nadia and Jonah Sirota. But coming in this hour, we'll focus on his music, which deserves a focus. His work, American Pilgrimage, is a road movie of American musical idioms, and it will serve our month-long survey of contemporary American classical very well this week on Extra Eclectic. I'm Steve Seal. Stay close. There's piano music of Paul Schoenfeld coming up too. But this is some piano music of Robert Sirota, and it's played by Min Kwan. His two variations.

We can hear some familiar tunes in there. God Mend Thine Every Flaw, the second of the two variations, and the first one called Alabaster Cities. The music of Robert Sirota, played by Min Kwon. It's Extra Eclectic, where classical music is always arriving. I'm Steve Seal. This is where we celebrate 21st century classical every week at this time, and I've got a big work by Robert Sirota coming up. That is a cross-section of American sounds and sentiments in about 5 minutes here, played by the American String Quartet, appropriately enough. More from the tapestry of American folk songs, though, first, and here is Yo-Yo Ma, playing with pianist Catherine Stott in Caroline Shaw's arrangement, as it happens, of Shenandoah.

Shenandoah, an arrangement by Caroline Shaw, played there by Yo-Yo Ma and pianist Catherine Stott on Extra Eclectic. Robert Sirota, an American composer born in 1949, the name Sirota itself is a very big one in modern classical music because in addition to his massive influence, he's also the father of violist Nadia Sirota, who's an immense presence in contemporary classical, and violist Joshua Sirota. And in addition to his music, he's been, at different times, chair of the music department of New York University, Boston University, Peabody Institute. He's been president of the Manhattan School of Music, studied at Harvard and with Nadia Boulanger in Paris. So he's basically scaled Mount Everest in classical music terms. I'm going to play you a piece of his tonight called American Pilgrimage, which he premiered in 2016. He said it was a companion piece to his first string quartet called Triptych, which was written as a response to 9/11. American Pilgrimage he describes as a celebration of the beauty, pathos, and variety of both our geography and culture. It's played here by the American String Quartet.

0: American Pilgrimage by Robert Sirota, which he described as, in not so few words, basically a cross-section of American beauty, pathos, and the variety of our geography and culture. And some Dvorak in there, too, if you notice that. Played conveniently by the American String Quartet. It's Extra Eclectic.
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0: Round out this hour with something from late Paul Schoenfeld. This is called Peccadillos, played here by pianist James Tocco.

0: Picadillos by the late Paul Schoenfeld, played there by pianist James Tocco. 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Click on Hosted Shows, and you will find Extra Eclectic right there. Thanks, as always, to Jennifer Allen for putting together the playlists on the program. My name is Steve Seal. It's Extra Eclectic.
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Relocation, a new city, new surroundings, a fresh start. That's what awaited Robert and Clara Schumann when Robert accepted a new position in Düsseldorf as municipal music director. Smack dab in the middle of the 19th century. And there was plenty of inspiration in the new setting. You see, Düsseldorf sits on the famously scenic Rhine River, and that setting inspired Schumann to compose this symphony in just a few short weeks. It's Music Through the Night. I'm Ward Jacobson. Schumann's Symphony No. 3 awaits this hour. So glad you're here. Hope you can spend the hour with me. Coming up, we'll hear an orchestral work by Heitor Villa-Lobos, and then we'll get to the Schumann Symphony. First, though, Maurice Ravel. Business, diplomacy, friendship, and the sacred demands of art. They were all in conflict when Ravel was tasked with this next bit of music. It was 1905, and Ravel had received a commission from the Paris publisher and instrument maker Maison Erard to promote their new model of pedal harp. And there was also an invitation for a cruise party that Ravel received from an influential Parisian businessman and promoter of the arts that was not to be missed. All of it happening at the same time, like stuff does, right? But Ravel was up to the task. He met all his obligations after what the composer called a week of concentrated work and three sleepless nights. Erard was satisfied with the musical results, and the cruise of the inland waterways of Holland and Belgium and Germany proved to be a very pleasant experience, probably much needed. Here's the music that came at the same time, his Introduction and Allegro.

0: We heard the Vertavo String Quartet with soloists perform Ravel's Introduction and Allegro. It's Music Through the Night. We'll hear Heitor Villa-Lobos next.
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The Royal Philharmonic Orchestra performed the Bacchianas Brasileiras No. 9 by Heitor Villa-Lobos. 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Here's the Seattle Symphony.

0: 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It was the Seattle Symphony.
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0: It is considered the first plotless or abstract ballet. Les Sylphides was premiered in 1909 in Paris with Diaghilev's Ballet Russe. Set to music by Chopin, the original cast included ballet stars of the time, Anna Pavlova and Vaslav Nijinsky. Now, the Ballet Russe, later performed in the ballet's stateside debut in 1916, a few short years after its world premiere. The basic premise is a lone male, the poet, surrounded by woodland nymphs, or sylphs, dancing in the moonlight. Chopin's marvelous music awaits this hour. It's Music Through the Night. I'm Ward Jacobson. Delighted to have your company here. Welcome into the hour. Johann von Hall was active as a composer in the second half of the 18th century and the first decade of the 19th century. He's kind of a shadowy figure. Only part of his output, a vast output of music, has been properly evaluated or even cataloged. Studies of von Hall and his symphonies confirmed that he was a very influential man with international fame during his lifetime, and one could certainly find traces of his symphonic influence on the generation that followed. Here is a symphony in G minor by von Hall, and it's the London Mozart Players.

0: The oboist was Cillian Nicklin. Along with the London Mozart players, Matthias Bamert conducted that symphony in G minor by Johann von Hall. Chopin coming up, and after the break, we'll hear some contemporary music by the British composer Errolyn Wallen.
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1: I'm Ward Jacobson with Music Through the Night. Next, some work by the contemporary British composer Errolyn Wallen. It's a work for string trio, music that was written specifically for the Black Oak Ensemble, music that inspires positivity, at least while the sun's shining. This is Making Hay for String Trio, and it's the Black Oak Ensemble.

A work written specifically for the Black Oak Ensemble. We heard them play Making Hay for String Trio, a work by Errolyn Wallen. We close out the hour with Chopin. Les Saphides is a ballet blanc set to the music of Chopin by Russian composer, teacher, and conductor Alexander Glazunov. Described as a romantic reverie by the dance historian and critic Olga Maynard, the ballet has no overarching plot, but it conveys mood and emotion through dance. Now, prior to its use in Les Saphides, some of the music had been set by Glazunov for his orchestral suite Chopiniana, Opus 46, a fact that makes identifying the premiere performance of the ballet kind of a challenge, but we're guessing somewhere between 1907 and 1909. Here's the Berlin Radio Symphony Orchestra.

0: Les Sylphides Ballet by Frédéric Chopin. It was the Berlin Radio Symphony Orchestra, Heinz Fricke conducted. I'm Ward Jacobson with Music Through the Night.
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0: Peter Tchaikovsky wrote one of his most brilliant works, this work, while reeling from the trauma of a miserably failed marriage. To add insult to injury, the violinist for whom he wrote it said the concerto was impossible to play. Now that fiddler was a virtuoso named Leopold Auer. He was no lightweight, but the rigors of the new piece proved just too much for him. The concerto was passed on to a man named Josef Kotek, but he also failed. So what's going on here? Well, the music finally had a premiere. Yeah, oh yes, it did. I'll tell you who finally stepped up as soloist, and we'll hear the fabulous Anna-Sophie Mutter with the London Symphony Orchestra, a Tchaikovsky Violin Concerto, coming up later this hour. It is Music Through the Night, and I'm Ward Jacobson. Hello. Good to be with you on this early Tuesday. Richard Strauss called it a symphonic fantasy. We call it a tone poem these days. It was music that was completed in 1886. He was only 22 years old, Richard Strauss, inspired by the composer's visit to Italy, a trip that was encouraged by Brahms. In fact, it was the summer of the same year. He traveled to Rome and Bologna, Naples, Sorrento, Salerno, Capri. Oh, what a trip. He began to sketch the work while he was still on the journey. Ah, to be 22 and so full of energy. Oh, here is Aus Italien from Italy by Strauss. It's the Cleveland Orchestra.

On the Beach at Sorrento, from Els Italiens, from Italy, by Richard Strauss, Vladimir Ashkenazy led the Cleveland Orchestra. And this next work, speaking of wonderful places to be, it's a work by Michael Twerke that was written on a cliffside overlooking the Pacific Ocean in southern Mexico. There was almost always lots of sun, temperatures in the mid-80s, and a lovely cooling breeze off the water. Sounds pretty good, right? This is Blue Pacific, and it's Hana Chu at the piano.

0: Music befitting its title, Blue Pacific, a work by Michael Torkey. Hana Chu was the pianist. Anna-Sophie Mutter plays Tchaikovsky. Oh, wonderful concerto for violin in D. That's coming up after the break.
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1: 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Here is Anna-Sophie Mutter playing the violin with the London Symphony Orchestra, the Violin Concerto in D by Tchaikovsky.

0: Oh, the fabulous Tchaikovsky Violin Concerto, Opus 35. Anna-Sophie Mutter was the violinist with the London Symphony Orchestra, led by Andre Previn. I'm Ward Jacobson.
1: 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It's American music that celebrates American music. 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
0: Charles Gounod was gushing about Camille Saint-Saëns. He said, "Monsieur Saint-Saëns possesses one of the most astonishing musical organizations I know of. He is a musician armed with every weapon. He is a master of his craft as no one else is. He plays with the orchestra as he does the piano. One can say no more." Now, Gounod could have added that his fellow Parisian was also a highly accomplished organist, a champion of forgotten earlier music and of contemporary composers, an inspiring teacher, a gifted writer, a world traveler, and an avid and informed aficionado of classical languages, astronomy, archaeology, philosophy, and even the occult sciences. Oh, in other words, plenty to talk about at dinner. Saint-Saëns' A Major Symphony is coming up. It is another good hour of music through the night. I'm Ward Jacobson, early on this Tuesday, the 21st day of July. Hope your week is off to a good start. We begin with some music by Arnold Bax, music that was inspired by a June day in the south of England. But yeah, we may be a month or so late on this, but it still very much applies. This is summer music. It's the Royal Scottish National Orchestra.

Some summer music by Arnold Bax. David Lloyd Jones conducted the Royal Scottish National Orchestra. Nikolai Rimsky-Korsakov composed this next piece for his fellow Marine officer back in 1877, a fellow named Leonov. It is a concerto for solo trombone and military band, and in this case, it's Christian Lindbergh playing the trombone with the Tokyo Kosai Wind Orchestra.

0: The trombonist was Christian Lindbergh, and we heard the Concerto for Trombone by Nikolai Rimsky-Korsakov. Lindbergh was joined by the Tokyo Kosai Wind Orchestra.
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Here is one of the world's great guitarists to play music by one of the great composers for the guitar. Zhifei Yang is at the guitar playing this music by Francisco Tárrega, Variations on the Carnival of Venice.

Jufeng was the guitarist, Variations on the Carnival of Venice, music by Francisco Tárrega. Well, the young Camille Saint-Saëns found himself in the midst of the early throes of the Romantic movement in France. And by the time Saint-Saëns entered the Paris Conservatory in 1848, when he was all of 13, the movement was in full swing. No doubt Saint-Saëns, like everyone else, went to see the varied performances of this new genre, but his reactions were, to say the least, rather cool. Instead, he would never fully embrace Romanticism, and he would always offer a nod to the past, as is very much evident in this early symphony from 1850, when he was 15, ostensibly a student composition, a symphony in A major.

0: Symphony in A Major by Camille Saint-Saëns. We heard the Utah Symphony, Terry Fisher conducted. I'm Ward Jacobson with Music Through the Night.
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0: While in Paris, Louis Moreau Gottschalk got to know Hector Berlioz. He was heavily influenced by the composer and the monster concerts Berlioz organized. So Gottschalk set about initiating his own monsters. In 1857, he began a two-year concert tour of the West Indies with the 14-year-old soprano prodigy Adelina Patti. Instead of returning to the States, Gottschalk remained in the Caribbean for the next 5 years. And during that time, he completed this symphony, his first. The symphony debuted in Havana in 1861 as one of Gottschalk's first monster concerts. Stay close, Gottschalk's Symphony No. 1 coming up. Astor Piazzolla was the Argentine master of the tango. He composed over 750 works, including over 300 tangos. This is one of them.

Tango Number 2 by Astor Piazzolla. Hey, so good to be with you on this early Tuesday. It is the 21st day of July. July going way too quickly, way too quickly. It was on this date in 1861, the first Battle of Bull Run was fought at Manassas, Virginia, during the Civil War, resulting in a Confederate victory. France surrendered North Vietnam to the communists on this date, 1954. And in 1969, on this date, Apollo 11 astronauts Neil Armstrong and Edwin Buzz Aldrin blasted off from the moon aboard the lunar module. Today is also National Junk Food Day. You can pay tribute to that or avoid that. It's your decision. As we listen to Hilary Hahn play Bach.

Violinist Hilary Hahn with the Partita No. 1, Courants from the Violin Partita No. 1 in B minor by Johann Sebastian Bach. Well, Claude Debussy composed his Petite Suite in 1889 in three movements. The first movement is titled En Bateau, Sailing, where revelers in a boat have their minds on romantic trysts as they sail at dusk on a dark lake. Debussy's music perfectly captures a mood of waterborne serenity, opening with a kind of musical sigh that made the Petite Suite immediately popular with a wide audience. Here it is performed by the Lyon National Orchestra.

0: The Lyon National Orchestra with the Petite Suite by Claude Debussy. We will hear an overture by Mendelssohn a little bit later in the hour. Up next, though, the First Symphony by Louis Moreau Gottschalk comes up after the break.
1: 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I'm Jennifer Hambrick. 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
0: The Symphony No. 1, A Night in the Tropics by Louis Moreau Gottschalk. It premiered in 1861 in Havana. Gottschalk was in the midst of a five-year stay in the Caribbean. The score calls for a total of 150 performers, including a full symphony orchestra, an extra band, and a host of extra percussion, including bambulas and other Afro-Caribbean instruments. The second movement is really unique, probably the earliest symphonic setting of a samba. Here's the Utah Symphony Orchestra to play it for you, the Symphony No. 1 by Louis Moreau Gottschalk.

0: The Symphony No. 1 by Louis Morrill Gottschalk. We hear the Utah Symphony Orchestra.
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0: Frédéric Chopin's ballades are the first instrumental works to bear this name, originally used to designate refined vocal pieces. Very free in form, all four present a similar psychological journey, in which tension will increase to a fiery coda. They're also characterized by their ternary rhythm, which often gives the impression of a beating heart or a rocking cradle, and by their very serious tone. Written between 1831 and 1842, they testify to the evolution of Chopin's piano writing. Just ahead, Hélène Grimaud plays the ballade number 1 by Chopin. This is the opening movement of the String Quartet No. 4 in F by Chevalier de Saint-Georges.

That was the Arabella String Quartet with music by Chevalier de Saint-Georges. Great to have you along for early morning classical music, listener-supported classical music on this Tuesday, 21st day of July. We have a very young Aline Grimaud at the piano here. I believe she was around 18, one of her early recordings from 1987, the Ballade No. 1 in G minor, Opus 23 by Chopin.

Ballade number 1 in G minor, opus 23 by Frédéric Chopin. It was Hélène Grimond at the piano. Next, a work for saxophone and orchestra, you say? Whoa, yes, it can be done, and can be done quite nicely. In this case, from 1961, this air and scherzo for saxophone and orchestra by Henry Cowell. Gary Louis is the saxophonist with the Manhattan Chamber Orchestra.

0: Gary Louis, the saxophonist with the Manhattan Chamber Orchestra, conducted by Richard Alden Clark. The Aaron Scherzo for Saxophone and Orchestra by Henry Cowell. We'll hear some dance music for orchestra by Beethoven, but up next, something quote-unquote jazzy. Yeah, don't take that too seriously. By Shostakovich.
1: Hi there, I'm Bo McLaughlin. 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

The waltz from the Jazz Suite Number 1 by Dmitri Shostakovich. Jazz, kind of tongue-in-cheek jazz, as far as Shostakovich was concerned, more or less to please Stalin and nothing more. We heard the Royal Concertgebouw Orchestra, Ricardo Chailly conducted. Next, some music by Beethoven that was composed for a masked ball in November of 1795. There just aren't enough masked balls anymore, right? This ball was to benefit the Society for Fine Arts Pension Fund. All dances in three-quarter time. 12 German dances for orchestra.

0: 12 German Dances for Orchestra by Beethoven. We heard Capella Istropolitana.
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0: Today, the 21st day of July. It was on this date in 1899. The American novelist and short story writer Ernest Hemingway was born. The Monkey Trial ended in Dayton, Tennessee on this date, 1925, with John T. Scopes convicted of violating state law for teaching Darwin's theory of evolution, a conviction that was later overturned. And the Apollo 11 astronauts Neil Armstrong and Edwin Buzz Aldrin blasted off from the moon aboard the lunar module on this date in 1969.

0: trumpeter Wolfgang Bauer with the Württemberg Chamber Orchestra, the Trumpet Concerto No. 2 by Johann Hertel. I'm Ward Jacobson. Thanks for listening this morning.
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3: Good morning at 7 o'clock. I'm Christopher Purdy. I'm with you every weekday morning beginning at this time where it's always my pleasure and privilege to say there's always music on Classical 101. That's what we do here. The music never goes away. It's available to you whenever you need it, day or night. This morning, you and I will share music by Mozart and Bach, and in just a moment, summer. Which indeed it is. 73 degrees, fog and mist outside our studios in Columbus today. Showers and heavy rain are expected today throughout central Ohio, a high of 85, the low 63 overnight with a chance of thunderstorms, then clearing, and tomorrow, wow, sunny and a high of 75. That's also going to be the case on Thursday. A couple of lovely days ahead of us, but today, rain with a high of 85. It's currently 73 degrees outside our studios in Columbus. This is music by Alexander Glazunov, writing in 1900. He did a four-act ballet called The Seasons, and we're going to hear right now Summer, music by Glazunov, with the Minnesota Orchestra conducted by Ado Devat, beginning our time together, yours and mine, this morning on Classical 101.

That's music from the ballet The Seasons by Alexander Glazunov, writing in 1900. We heard, yes, Summer, with the Minnesota Orchestra, conducted by Ada DeVart. Good morning, I'm Christopher Purdy. This is Classical 101, where there's always music coming up, music by Liszt and Handel, as our morning together continues. And yes, we will have our morning with Haydn as well. This is Mozart from his clarinet quintet, Kirchhoff 581, the Larghetto movement. Zabina Maya is the clarinet soloist with the Berlin Philharmonic Quartet from Mozart's clarinet quintet on Classical 101.

Mozart on Classical 101 with Sabina Maya, clarinet, and the Berlin Philharmonia Quartet. We've heard music from Mozart's clarinet quintet in D major, the second movement, to Larghetto, here on Classical 101. Music coming up by Handel and Franz Liszt. These are popular tunes from the Wigthorpe manuscript from the 1590s, including My Robin Is to the Greenwood Gone, and Yes Indeed, Tickle My Toe, also Strawberry Leaves. This is music purportedly written for the first Queen Elizabeth for her dancing pleasure. The Parley of Instruments and the Renaissance Viola Consort. Popular tunes from the Wigthorpe manuscript. I invite you to dance here on Classical 101.

Music intended for the dancing pleasure of the first Queen Elizabeth in the 1590s. Popular tunes from the Wigthorpe manuscript. Some of the titles were My Robin Is to the Greenwood Gone, Strawberry Leaves, and yes indeed, Tickle My Toe. The Parley of Instruments and the Renaissance Violin Consort on Classical 101. Now we're going to really switch gears here and hear music by Franz Liszt. Liszt, during his career as a great pianist, it was said that his piano playing made one not miss the orchestra. I don't know about that, but he was also a phenomenal orchestrator. And we are going to hear Liszt's Hungarian Rhapsody No. 2 in D minor. Andre Leonard conducts the Slovak Philharmonic.

0: The Hungarian Rhapsody No. 2 by Liszt. We heard the Slovak Philharmonic conducted by Andrei Leonard.
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0: This is Handel, his Concerto Grosso Opus 6 in F major. Martin Perlman conducts the Boston Baroque.

A concerto in F major by Handel. We heard Martin Perlman conduct a Boston Baroque. I'm Christopher Purdy with you every weekday morning here on Classical 101. And as our morning together progresses, we're going to be hearing music by Bizet and Schumann, and we will have our morning with Haydn. Right now, a folk song suite on four Welsh airs, including The Yellow Sheepskin, Love Song, and Aunt Nellie. This is by Alan Hoddendott, played by the Royal Ballet Symphony, conducted by Andrew Penny.

0: A folk song suite on four Welsh airs by Alan Hodnot with the Royal Ballet Symphony conducted by Andrew Penny. 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
3: This is the Composer's Datebook for July 21st. I'm John Burge. In London, on today's date in 1938, the Ballet Russe of Monte Carlo presented a brand new work by the German composer Paul Hindemith, based on the life of St. Francis of Assisi, entitled Nobilissima Visione. The idea may have been suggested by Hindemith's wife, who had recently converted to Catholicism. The Hindemiths had visited the Church of Santa Croce in Florence and were deeply impressed by its frescoes, depicting scenes from the life of St. Francis. Hindemith originally intended to incorporate melodies by the 14th century French composer Machaut into his ballet, but ended up writing original themes in an archaic style. As a staged ballet or as a concert suite, Nobilissima Visione proved to be one of Hindemith's most popular works. "My ballet is not an eye-catcher in the old style," wrote Hindemith. "It is not exactly full of sparkling wit, but all the same, it makes a fine impression, with all the trappings of success that a composer greedy for recognition could wish. Even the earth-shaking impresario Saul Hurock was so impressed that he pressed me to his smart businessman's heart and is insisting on my conducting the piece myself in New York and surrounding villages." Composer's Datebook is produced by APM, American Public Media, in conjunction with the American Composers Forum, reminding you that all music was once new.

Thank you, John Burge. Good morning. I'm Christopher Purdy with you every weekday morning here on Classical 101. We have a rainy day ahead for us today with a high of 85, showers and then heavy rain. Overnight, low of 63 with clearing skies, and tomorrow, delightful, sunny and 75 degrees, the expected high. This is by Bach, arranged or transcribed, really, by Stokowski in 1934, the fugue in G minor, the little fugue. The Los Angeles Philharmonic in this performance is conducted by Ezepekka Salonen.

The Fugue in G Minor by Bach, transcribed by Stokowski. We heard Esa Pekka Salonen conduct the Los Angeles Philharmonic. Coming up, music by Bizet and Schumann, and we will have our morning with Haydn. This is by Diego Ortiz from 1533, a second study on a modern passamezzo, a dance feature, a performance now by the Baltimore Consort.

0: Diego Ortiz, music by Ortiz, played by the Baltimore Consort. In just a moment, we will have our morning with Haydn.
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0: I like to play Haydn's music in the morning, and welcome to our Haydn in the Morning segment. We're going to hear his Symphony Number 44, known as the Trauer Symphony, or Sorrow or Mourning Symphony, music in E minor. And it was said that Haydn wanted the third movement of this played at his funeral. I don't know if that happened or not. I do know he had a big, almost a state funeral at his death in 1809, but this is Haydn's Trauer, Mourning Symphony, played by the English Consort, conducted by Trevor Pinnock, the Symphony Number 44.

Our morning with Haydn on Classical 101. We've heard Haydn Symphony No. 44 in E minor, known as the Trauer, or Sadness, or Mourning Symphony. The English concert was conducted by Trevor Pinnock. 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This week's Front Row Center brings us a marriage, a Mikado, and a miracle. Presenting opera and more, we'll hear scenes from Gilbert and Sullivan's The Mikado. Kiri Takanawa is the lovely countess in Mozart's Marriage of Figaro. The miracle is by Korngold, and tenor Lawrence Bronley from Youngstown wows us with Rossini arias. I'm Christopher Purdy. Grab a chair and sit by me, Front Row Center, Friday evening at 7 on Classical 101. Here's an aria right now from Carmen by Bizet, known as the Flower Song. It's the tenor's aria from the second act. Plácido Domingo is the tenor. Claudio Abbado conducts the London Symphony.

The Flower Song, the tenor aria from Carmen, music by Bizet. Placido Domingo was the tenor. Claudio Abbado conducted the London Symphony. Carnival was a wonderful piano work by Robert Schumann that many years after Schumann's death was orchestrated by Ravel. And we're going to hear now selections from Carnival, including a German waltz, an intermezzo called Paganini, and the March of the League of David against the Philistines. We hear the Minnesota Orchestra, conducted by I.G. Aue.

Carnival, Robert Schumann's music, orchestrated by Ravel. We heard the Minnesota Orchestra, conducted by Iggy Awe. This is from the French Baroque by François Couperin, who was a master of the keyboard, certainly. This is called a trio sonata in D minor, and it's played for us by the Juilliard Baroque, François Couperin, on Classical 101.

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0: 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Information at springfieldsym.org. Good morning. I'm Christopher Purdy. I am with you every weekday morning beginning at 7 o'clock. I have music coming up performed by the 16, the vocal ensemble. We have a C major symphony and a C minor symphony as our morning together continues here on Classical 101. This is music by Rossini. It's the overture to the opera The Barber of Seville in an interesting arrangement played by the Los Angeles Guitar Quartet.

The overture to the opera The Barber of Seville, music by Rossini, arranged by John Dearman and played by the Los Angeles Guitar Quartet. The 16 is a wonderful vocal ensemble, 16 voices, and they commissioned in 1995 a composer called Anne Dudley to write a setting of the Veni Sancti Spiritus, Come Holy Spirit. It's music in D minor. We hear it now, the 16, conducted by the composer Anne Dudley.

That music was written for the 16 and sung by them, conducted by the composer, Ann Dudley. Veni Sancti Spiritus, come Holy Spirit. I'm Christopher Purdy. I'm with you every weekday morning here on Classical 101, where there's always music, including this Allegro Vivace, fast and lively, from Beethoven's Piano Sonata No. 13, played by Glenn Gould.

Glenn Gould playing music by Beethoven, a selection, the Allegro Vivace, the second movement of Beethoven's Piano Sonata No. 13 in C minor. We have two works on this week's Essential Classics. Is this the most performed symphony? It's certainly the best known. Beethoven's Fifth, the Symphony No. 5 in C minor. And Samuel Barber wrote his sublime violin concerto in 1939, commissioned by a soapflake tycoon. I'm Christopher Purdy. Listen to Essential Classics Saturday afternoon at 5 and Monday evening at 7 on Classical 101. Can't have too much Beethoven, but right now we have a composer who, Beethoven was 7 years old when this composer died. Georg Christoph Wagenseil lived from 1715 to 1777. And this is Wagenseil's Symphony No. 5 in C major, played by the Salieri Chamber Orchestra, conducted by Thomas Paul.

0: The Symphony No. 5 in C Major by Georg Christoph Wagenseil, played by the Salieri Chamber Orchestra, conducted by Thomas Paul.
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0: I'm Christopher Purdy. I'm with you every weekday morning beginning at 7 o'clock, and God willing, I'll be back with you tomorrow morning at that time. I do know there is always music on Classical 101, and music here never stops. Jennifer Hambrick joined you this morning at 10 o'clock, and Craig Wheeler joined you this afternoon, beginning at 2. This now is the Symphony No. 3 in C Minor by Florence Price. Florence Price lived from 1887 to 1907.

1953. She studied at the New England Conservatory. She was a composer, a music educator, a conductor, and an organist. And for many years, until the end of her life, in fact, she was based in Chicago. And for many years, a lot of her music was lost. It was found about 20 or so years ago in a couple of chests in an attic, literally. And from that collection, we have her Symphony No. 3 in C minor, music by Florence Price. 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

0: 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Yannick Nézet-Séguin led the Philadelphia Orchestra on Classical 101.
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0: Good morning to you and happy Tuesday. I'm Jennifer Hambrick. Thanks so much for joining me today on what is a little bit of a wet day around Central Ohio, I think we can safely say, but hopefully you've got your umbrella with you wherever you're going. And also hopefully wherever you're going, you've got us with you and wonderful music to carry you through, come what may. Well, speaking of going places, if you've ever been to the Alhambra in the southern Spanish town of Granada, then you might have some incredible memories of that experience. Francisco Tárrega certainly did. He wrote about those memories. He was inspired to write music about those memories. Here's what he came up with. Memories of the Alhambra, performed here by guitarist Mats Bergström on Classical 101.

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1: We have two works on this week's Essential Classics. Is this the most performed symphony? It's certainly the best known. Beethoven's Fifth, the Symphony No. 5 in C minor. And Samuel Barber wrote his sublime violin concerto in 1939, commissioned by a soap flake tycoon. I'm Christopher Purdy. 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
0: Well, this might be one of the most performed French symphonies, and it's actually composed by a composer who became best known for his operas, and in particular, Romeo and Juliet and Faust. This is the beautiful second symphony by Charles Gounod. John Lubbock leads the Orchestra of St. John's.

0: The effervescent Second Symphony by French composer Charles Gounod. John Lubbock led the Orchestra of St. John's on Classical 101.
1: 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All sorts of music inspired by paintings. Big piece of Respighi, in which he's inspired by Botticelli, Virgil Thompson painting musical portraits, and a wonderful big piece of Hindemith, the Matthias der Mahler Symphony. 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
0: 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Jennifer Hambrick here. Good morning to you. Well, here's a fun piece that takes us to the music hall, the cabaret, the circus, and to a burlesque show all in one. This is the Music Hall Suite by Joseph Horowitz. This performance by the Aarhus Brass Quintet.

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0: Weekday evenings at 6 on Classical 101. Yeah, we get the picture, all right. Here is one of the Slavonic dances from Antonín Dvořák's first set of Slavonic dances, a set of dances that went over so well that Dvořák's publisher asked for a second set, and that set went over well as well. This is a beautiful Dumka performed by the Budapest Festival Orchestra, Ivan Fischer conducting.

0: Dvorak's Slavonic Dance in E minor, performed there by the Budapest Festival Orchestra. Ivan Fischer conducting on Classical 101. 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
0: And good day to you. Hope your Tuesday's going nicely. Hope it's going dryly as well. Well, here is some music that was sort of all in a day's work for the 15-year-old Mozart. This is a sinfonia indeed to keep you company for the next few minutes or so. Reinhard Goebel leads the Bavarian Chamber Philharmonic Orchestra.

0: A Sinfonia in D by the very young Mozart. You heard the Bavarian Chamber Philharmonic Orchestra, Reinhard Goebel conducting on Classical 101.
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0: You know those long, dark nights and short, cold days of winter? They can be really rough, and it's easy to lose sight of spring. But then something turns a corner, and the air starts feeling different, a little gentler, and things start turning green, and then the birds. Here is On Hearing the First Cuckoo in Spring by English composer Frederick Delius. Andrew Davis leads the BBC Symphony Orchestra.

Andrew Davis led the BBC Symphony Orchestra in on hearing The First Cuckoo in Spring by Frederick Delius. 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Well, you go off with your mates for a walk in the woods and find yourself in a clearing with a lake. Nothing particularly unusual about that, until one of the swans floating on the lake turns into a woman. And then you've got the plot of a ballet. Here is some of Tchaikovsky's music for Swan Lake, performed by the St. Petersburg Philharmonic Orchestra, Yuri Temirkanov conducting.

A suite of Tchaikovsky's music for the ballet Swan Lake. Yuri Temirkhanov led the St. Petersburg Philharmonic Orchestra on Classical 101. It's American music that celebrates American music. Enjoy a high-spirited mashup of fiddling, Texas swing, jazz, blues, and old-fashioned porch picking in Kenji Bunch's String Circle. Meet Jennifer Hambrick for String Circle by Kenji Bunch on The American Sound, Saturday evening at 6 and Tuesday at 7 on Classical 101. Hope you can join me for that this evening at 7 on Classical 101. Some fun stuff there. Some wonderful American music for you right now as well to put you in the mood for The American Sound tonight. On New Year's Eve 1999, in the midst of the big millennium celebrations, the great American composer John Williams, whose film scores you've heard, composed this work, American Journey. It was premiered on New Year's Eve 1999. And American Journey is a suite with several movements, each of which kind of evoking or inspired by themes in American history. And those movements are immigration and building, the country at war, popular entertainment, arts and sports, civil rights, and the women's movement, and flight and technology. It's all wrapped up in some of John Williams' stunning music. Williams' American Journey Suite, performed here by the Recording Arts Orchestra of Los Angeles. John Williams conducting a really nice celebration of America around America's 250th birthday here on Classical 101.

0: 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That was John Williams' American Journey Suite, premiered on New Year's Eve 1999. John Williams himself led the Recording Arts Orchestra of Los Angeles on Classical 101.
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0: 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Hear us online, on air, and on our app. I'm Jennifer Hambrick. Good afternoon to you. Hear us also as you are stepping into the second half of your Tuesday. Hope all goes well. Here's some music by a composer from the time of Mozart. This is the Oboe Quartet in D by Ignaz Pleyel. Actually, to say Pleyel was only a composer is to kind of leave out at least a couple of his lives. In addition to being a great composer, he ended up being a music publisher and also a terrific businessman, so lived many lives in the course of one lifetime. This performance features oboist Pierre Fay and the Fay Concertino on Classical 101.

An oboe quartet in D by Ignaz Pleyel. 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The Merriam-Webster Dictionary defines capricious as something governed or characterized by sudden, irrational, and unpredictable impulses or whims. Kind of sounds like the weather in Ohio, doesn't it? Here is Swedish composer Franz Berwald's second symphony, which he called his capricious symphony. So I'm expecting a symphony that will sort of keep us at the edge of our seats. Sixten Erling leads the Malmö Symphony Orchestra.

0: The second symphony by Franz Berwald, that symphony called his Capricious Symphony. You heard the Malmö Symphony Orchestra conducted by Sixten Ehrling on Classical 101.
1: 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Hi, I'm Tony Morris. Join me for this week's edition of Classical Guitar Alive as we hear this and a rediscovered masterpiece for guitar and piano by Ferdinand Rabai and much more. That's this week on Classical Guitar Alive.
0: Wednesday evenings at 7 on Classical 101. Jennifer Hambrick here. Hope your Tuesday afternoon is just dandy for you. Debussy did evocative, ethereal music superbly. He was a master impressionist in sound. I would love to know what Debussy's sacred and profane dances evoke for you. This is just some of his, most splendid music. Harpist Vanessa McKeand performs here with the English Chamber Orchestra, Edmond Colomé conducting.

0: 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Debussy's Sacred and Profane Dances, performed by harpist Vanessa McCand and the English Chamber Orchestra, Edmond Colomé, conducting on Classical 101.
1: 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Join me for this week's edition of Classical Guitar Alive as we hear this and a rediscovered masterpiece for guitar and piano by Ferdinand Rabai and much more. That's this week on Classical Guitar Alive.
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inspired by the history of Chinese immigrants in California. That was Arrival, A View from the Sea, the first movement of American composer Joseph Curiale's Gates of Gold. The composer himself led the Royal Philharmonic Orchestra on Classical 101. When it seems the 9-to-5 is dragging on, classical music can always pick up the tempo of your day. Compose yourself middays on Classical 101. 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WOSE Coshocton, WOSP Portsmouth, and WOSX Granville. Hear us online, on air, and on our app. And hear us as your Tuesday afternoon rolls right along. I'm Jennifer Hambrick. Hope things are rolling very, very smoothly for you. I've got a double concerto for you by Franz Danzi, a composer who actually played the cello but wrote some really terrific wind music, really had a way with writing for wind instruments. Here is Franz Danzi's Concertante in B-flat for flute and clarinet. Flutist James Galway and clarinetist Sabine Meyer perform here with the Württemberg Chamber Orchestra, Jörg Ferber conducting.

0: A concertante in B-flat for flute and clarinet by Franz Donzi. Flutist James Galway, clarinetist Sabina Meyer, and the Württemberg Chamber Orchestra performed. Jörg Ferber conducting on Classical 101.
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0: Now, here is a beautiful piano work by one of the great pianist composers, Sergei Rachmaninoff. This prelude in G major just floats along, so maybe spend just a few minutes of your Tuesday afternoon floating along with it. Pianist Vladimir Horowitz performs.

Just a few minutes of bliss. Compliments of Rachmaninoff. That was a prelude in G major by Rachmaninoff, performed by pianist Vladimir Horowitz. It's American music that celebrates American music. Enjoy a high-spirited mashup of fiddling, Texas swing, jazz, blues, and old-fashioned porch picking in Kenji Bunch's String Circle. Join me, Jennifer Hambrick, for String Circle by Kenji Bunch on The American Sound, Saturday evening at 6 and Tuesday at 7 on Classical 101. Now here's a fun piece that just kind of clicks along. This is the Preludium for Small Orchestra by Finnish composer Armas Järnefelt. AGOE leads the Minnesota Orchestra, and some music that might help kind of keep things clicking along for you today on Classical 101.

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Keep listening to join Craig Wheeler for the rest of your afternoon. He's got some fabulous music lined up for you next hour, including music by Richard Wagner. And the rest of your Tuesday looks great as well, too, musically speaking. So no need to go anywhere else. Stay put right here on Classical 101. I'm Jennifer Hambrick. Thank you so much for joining me during the middle part of your day. Here is a piano concerto in F by one of the great pianists and composers of piano music, Johann Nepomuk Hummel. Hummel really was a prodigiously gifted musician and composer. Mozart really took him on as a teacher and mentor when Hummel was quite young. This piano concerto, however, is at the other end of Hummel's life. This is his last large-scale completed work. We'll hear it performed by pianist Howard Shelley, who leads the London Mozart Players from the keyboard on Classical 101.

Piano Concerto in F Major by Johann Nepomuk Hummel. Howard Shelley was a pianist, and he led from the piano the London Mozart Players on Classical 101. 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Good afternoon. It's 2 o'clock. I'm Craig Wheeler. I'm here with you every Monday through Friday from 2 to 6. And I got some great music this hour for you from the American composer Ron Nelson, Antonio Vivaldi, Richard Wagner, and Wolfgang Amadeus Mozart. We'll go ahead and begin the hour with Ron Nelson. These are courtly airs and dances. The Dallas Wind Symphony is led by Jerry Junkin.

The Courtly Airs and Dances from American composer Ron Nelson. Jerry Junkin was the conductor of the Dallas Wind Symphony. This month on Symphony Showcase, it's all about the band. Concert bands, marching bands, wind ensembles, wind orchestras, the whole shebang. I'm Craig Wheeler. 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Some music now from Antonio Vivaldi, his Concerto for Strings in B-flat major. Concerto Italiano is the group that will play it for you under the direction of Rinaldo Alessandrini.

0: Rinaldo Alessandrini led Concerto Italiano in the Concerto for Strings in B-flat major by Antonio Vivaldi.
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0: Something big and bold now from the Canadian Brass, joined by the brass players from the Berlin Philharmonic and the Bayreuth Festival Orchestra Brass. This is three selections from Richard Wagner's 1848 opera Lohengrin. Going to include the Prelude, Act 3, the Bridal Chorus, and Elsa's Procession to the Cathedral.

Three selections from Richard Wagner's 1848 opera Lohengrin, arranged for brass and played by the Canadian Brass and members of the Berlin Philharmonic and Bayreuth Festival Orchestra brass sections. You heard the prelude to Act 3, the bridal chorus, and Elsa's procession to the cathedral, all conducted by Ada DeVart. Music now from Wolfgang Amadeus Mozart. This is known as his Turkish Concerto, the Violin Concerto No. 5 in A Major from 1775. The violinist, Rachel Barton Pine, and Sir Neville Mariner leads the Academy of St. Martin in the Fields.

0: Mozart's Violin Concerto No. 5, known as the Turkish Concerto in A Major, music from 1775, played for you by violinist Rachel Barton Pine. And Sir Neville Mariner conducted the Academy of St. Martin in the Fields on Classical 101.
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0: 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Good afternoon. It's 3 o'clock. I'm Craig Wheeler, here to bring you some music this hour from Antonin Dvorak, Arcangelo Corelli, and I've got a big, fat symphony from Camille Saint-Saëns, a symphony in F major known as Herbes Aroma. He was a big guy himself. I mean, you know, we're not talking William Howard Taft big, but not Brigitte Bardot either, but yeah, more my size. Great composer, though. 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I always love when somebody uses the term libations. I'm a former bartender, so you get that. Here is Antonin Dvorak's Slavonic Dance No. 16. It is a Susedzka in A-flat major from 1886. A Susedzka is like a semi-slow bohemian dance. It's either in 3-4 or 3-8, and it's kind of characterized by a calm, swaying motion. Here it is with the Chamber Orchestra of Europe, led by Nicholas Harnoncourt.

0: Nicholas Harnoncourt led the Chamber Orchestra of Europe in Antony Dvorak's Slavonic Dance No. 16, the Sosechka, in A-flat major from 1886.
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0: Here we have Camille Saint-Saëns' Symphony in F major from 1856. Its subtitle is Urbs Roma, the City of Rome. Jean Martineau conducts the National Orchestra of France.

Jean Martineau led the National Orchestra of France in the Symphony in F Major by Camille Saint-Saëns, known as The City of Rome, Urbs Roma. 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Good afternoon, it's 4 o'clock. I'm Craig Wheeler. I'm bringing you music every Monday through Friday from 2 to 6. And right now in this 4 o'clock hour, we have beautiful music. Got a little duet that you might be familiar with. It's been on TV before by Leo Delib. Music by Fritz Kreisler, Carl Philipp Emanuel Bach, and probably the best recording of Tchaikovsky's Violin Concerto. We'll begin with the music of Leo Delib. This is the Flower Duet from Act 1 of the opera Lakmé by Leo Delib. It was written in 1883. We have Michel Plesson, with the Toulouse Capitol Orchestra. The soprano is Nathalie Desay, the mezzo-soprano Delphine Hayden.

0: The beautiful flower duet from Act One of Leo Delibes' opera Lakmé from 1883, used in a lot of commercials. I can't remember, it's one of the airlines used it, I remember that. Michel Plesson conducted the Toulouse Capitole Orchestra and the soprano, Nathalie Desay, the mezzo-soprano Delphine Hayden.
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0: This next piece is a lot of fun because of the way they've arranged it. It's Fritz Kreisler's three waltzes, but an arrangement by Rainer Schottstedt for the Gesernit Bassoon Quintet, along with violinist Torsten Janicki.

a lot of fun with Fritz Kreisler's three waltzes played by the Grzernich Bassoon Quartet and violinist Torsten Janicki. Music from Carl Philipp Emanuel Bach. This is a trio sonata in A minor played for you by Infusion Baroque.

0: Infusion Baroque, who consists of Alexa Raine Wright on the flute, Selene Anawat on the violin, Andrea Stewart on the cello, and Rhonda Nadler on the harpsichord. They form Infusion Baroque together, and they played the Trio Sonata in A minor by Carl Philipp Emanuel Bach.
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0: You're in for a treat now. This is Yasha Heifetz along with the Chicago Symphony Orchestra under Fritz Reiner in an absolutely classic recording of Tchaikovsky's Violin Concerto in D major. It is scorching. Here you go.

0: Yasha Heifetz absolutely smoking in the violin concerto in D major by Peter Tchaikovsky. Fritz Reiner led the Chicago Symphony Orchestra in that classic performance.
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0: Good evening, it's 5 o'clock. I'm Craig Wheeler, here to bring you some music up until the 6 o'clock hour. I'm here every day, 2 to 6, and loving bringing music to you. This hour, I got some great stuff from Claude Debussy, something from Julius Fuchik, Vivaldi, Robert Russell Bennett, and C.P.E. Bach. We'll begin with the music of Claude Debussy. This is a piece literally just called Slow. And then Bennett says in parentheses, melancholic and gentle. It's from his Forgotten Images. Played for you by Johanna Harris, whose actual name, I met her in California. Her name was Beulah Duffy, but her husband, Roy Harris, who was a famous American composer, suggested she change her name when she became famous. She was married to him until 1979, and she married another composer who is still around, Jake Heggie. Here is that music.

I don't know if I also mentioned she is an amazing artist. That was Johanna Harris playing Claude Debussy's from his Forgotten Images, just a movement marked slow, melancholic, and gentle. Music now from Julius Fučík, something entirely different. This is the Florentiner March in F major with Jamie Arvey conducting the Royal Scottish National Orchestra.

0: The Florentiner March by Julius Fučík, played for you by the Royal Scottish National Orchestra under Naomi Yarvey. You probably may not know his name, but he wrote that famous circus march that everybody always, you know, when they point to somebody and it's a hot mess, they're like, that's him. We never give Christopher this composer in the morning, because if you saw the way the guy's last name is spelled, and if you haven't had coffee, it's alarming. Okay.
1: 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Big piece of Respighi, in which he's inspired by Botticelli, Virgil Thompson painting musical portraits, and a wonderful big piece of Hindemith, the Matthias der Mahler Symphony. 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
0: A great cello concerto in C major now from Antonio Vivaldi. Nicholas Kramer leads the City of London Symphonia and the cellist Raphael Wolfish.

0: The cello concerto in C major from Antonio Vivaldi. Nicholas Kramer led the City of London Symphonia and the cellist Raphael Walfisch.
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0: Music from 1989 now, but not to panic. It's not like dissonant and weird. From Sir Richard Rodney Bennett. It's a piece called Diversions for Chamber Orchestra. It's actually a theme in variations based on a Scottish folk song called Whistle and I'll Come to You, My Lad. Here it is played for you by the Monte Carlo Philharmonic Orchestra under the direction of James DePriest.

0: James DePriest and the Monte Carlo Philharmonic Orchestra played the piece Diversions. It's a theme and variations on the Scottish tune Whistle and I'll Come to You, My Lad by Sir Richard Rodney Bennett.
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0: Go back in time a little bit to around 1753 for Carl Philipp Emanuel Bach's Cello Concerto in A Major. The Bach Collegium Japan is led by the cellist Hidemi Suzuki.

0: The Cello Concerto in A from Carl Philipp Emanuel Bach. Hideki Suzuki was the cellist and also led Bach Collegium Japan.
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0: 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I'm Craig Wheeler. I'm here from 2 to 6 every Monday through Friday, and it's great sharing music with you. But do stay tuned. At 6 p.m., we got Bill McLaughlin at Exploring Music, and at 7, Jennifer Hamrick's going to be in with The American Sound. Until then, I'd like you to keep on listening to Classical 101, friends, and do take care of yourself.

Hello there, welcome to Exploring Music. This is Bill McLaughlin. Our theme this week is Get the Picture. We've been listening to music which is inspired by painting. Today we have two painters which we're featuring, Botticelli and Matthias van Grunewald, lined up with two composers who were inspired by their works, Respighi and Paul Hindemith. Actually, it seems to me that Respighi had a very strong visual impulse in a lot of his music making. Going back to the Fountains of Rome and the Pines of Rome and a piece called Church Windows, he liked very much the idea that music could bring forth in the imagination a picture. And then he went to the Uffizi Gallery in Florence and looked at three particular pictures of Botticelli and decided that he would try his hand at making a piece of music that would catch some of the spirit of these Botticelli pictures. I'm looking at the first from this Trittico Botticelliano, as he calls it. It's La Primavera, spring. It's an allegorical picture. There's a very handsome woman standing in the picture who seems to show up in Botticelli over and over again. I believe this is not an idealized figure. I believe this must have been someone whom Botticelli knew, because she has exactly the same face as the famous Venus at the Birth of Venus, the one that's sort of indelicately referred to sometimes as Venus on the half shell. But anyway, here's this goddess surrounded by beautiful young creatures. They're reaching up to take fresh fruit from the tree. Winds are blowing in. It's spring. Here's the Orpheus Orchestra to play the first movement, La Primavera, from the Trittico Botticelliano of Respighi.

Charming music, isn't it? Spring, La Primavera, the first of the three pieces in the Botticelli triptych of Respighi. Respighi composed this music in 1927, which is to say a couple of centuries after Father Antonio Vivaldi was busy making spring music in Venice, and they used some of the same motifs, especially the trilling, I suppose, to suggest the singing of birds. Well, let's go to the second movement now of Respighi's piece and the second painting of Botticelli. This is of the Adoration of the Magi. There's a large crowd around. The Madonna is central and raised a bit. She's holding the Christ child, and at her feet kneels one of the Magi, these great powerful kings. He's kneeling by her, seeming as if he wants to reach out to touch the Christ child and is not quite sure whether he ought to. It's a moment of such poignancy and illumination that I'm sure that's what Respighi was responding to when he made the second of his pieces based on this painting. Listen to the way he begins this music. Beautiful music for solo bassoon, played by Stephen Dibner, who is joined then by the oboist Matthew Dine. Before long, the orchestra is playing an old tune, Veni, Emmanuel. It's a Christmas tune. Here's the second movement of Respighi's Trittico Botticelliano, once again Orpheus.

the Adoration of the Magi, the second of Respighi's triptych based on paintings of Botticelli. The third painting, probably the most famous of all of Botticelli's paintings, represents the birth of Venus. We have Venus, a handsome creature. She is Titian-haired, approaching the shore. She's been standing atop a large seashell, and her passage into shore is assured by a couple of minor gods who are blowing her as if she were a sail. She's about to be received by her lady-in-waiting on the shore. Listen to how Respighi turns this loose. Once again, this is Orpheus, the third movement of the Trittico Botticelliano, The Birth of Venus.

Lovely, isn't it? The Birth of Venus, the third and concluding movement of the Trittico Botticelliano, music of Respighi, three orchestral pieces inspired by paintings of Botticelli, which he'd seen in the Uffizi Gallery in Florence. That last one represented the Birth of Venus. Wonderful performance by Orpheus, that chamber orchestra, which manages to play so well without a conductor that makes all of us conductors just a little bit jealous. Beautiful performance and beautiful recording. You're tuned in to Exploring Music, and this week our theme is Get the Picture. We're listening to music which is inspired by paintings. Drop us a line. Let us know how you like the show. You can write to us via our website, which is exploringmusic.org. The Renaissance started in the South, in Italy, and it took a long while for Renaissance ideals and inspirations to work their way north, which is one of the reasons that composers living in Germany in the early 16th century sometimes seem to us to share a great deal in common with the medieval painters rather than with people like Botticelli. The next piece of music which we're going to hear is written by the German composer Paul Hindemith, who was living in perilous times in Germany. I'm talking about the early 30s. He was about to make an opera, and he needed a hero of sorts, and he settled upon a painter named Matthias von Grunewald, who lived from 1475 to 1528. Matthias, whom Hindemith calls Mathis the painter, Matthias der Maler, was caught between the Reformation and the Peasant Wars, and Matthias' dilemma was, shall I join the war or shall I paint? He is a painter. He makes his living painting altar scenes in the churches over which this battle is raging. You know, we could spend all day talking about politics in the 1930s in Hindemith, but this is a program about music and painting. So let's go straight to Matthias' paintings. The first one is called Engelkonzert. It's an angelic concert. In the foreground, one of my favorite figures of musical iconography, there's an angel playing the viola da gamba. She's a beautiful creature, and I'm certain that she's an angel because no human being that I know could hold a gamba bow backwards like that and sound good, but I'm sure that she is. Now, what is she playing? There's an old tune called Es Zungen Drei Engel, which goes...

You'll hear that simple tune almost immediately at the beginning of the first movement in Allemachtes der Mahler. It comes once again at the end. Angelic Concert, Engel Concert, the first movement of Paul Hindemith's Allemachtes der Mahler. This is Herbert Blomstedt with the San Francisco Symphony.

Engelkonzert, the first movement of Paul Hindemith's Matthias der Mahler Symphony, the San Francisco Symphony conducted by Herbert Blomstedt, based on a painting of Matthias von Grunewald. Let's go to the second and third paintings of Grunewald, which inspired Paul Hindemith. All of these paintings were made for the little German town of Isenheim. They were part of an altarpiece, a kind of triptych with folding sides. So actually, when you folded the sides over, you got even more than three paintings. One of the paintings, which was displayed during the Lenten season, is maybe the most sorrowful piece of art I've ever seen in my life. It is of the entombment of Christ. That's the subject of Hindemith's second movement, Grabelgung in German. The music barely dies away before the third movement starts. This is the Temptation of St. Anthony. If you know at all the works of Hieronymus Bosch, filled with devils and monsters, that's very much like this Temptation of St. Anthony. And the music which Hindemith invents for this is this, strings alone. Odd, isn't it? Before we're done, Hindemith will invent a kind of fugue in which this is at the bass. Over and over again. And just when you think the situation can't possibly get any worse, we get a miracle. This is a painting of the resurrection of Christ, which looks positively psychedelic to me. I know I lived through the 60s, but this is splendiferous beyond all speaking of it. Have a look at it. Find it on the web. And right here, Hindemith gives us a chorale tune, Alleluia. So here are the second and third movements, the Entombment of Christ and the Temptation of St. Anthony, music of Paul Hindemith, the San Francisco Symphony under Herbert Blomstedt.

That was a San Francisco symphony playing under Herbert Blumstedt. Music of Paul Hindemith, the symphony Matthias der Mahler, based upon the life and paintings of Matthias von Grunewald, who lived from 1475 to 1528. Hindemith had wanted a symbol of the artist caught in difficult times, and when that piece was performed in Berlin in 1934, all of the bad guys got the message instantly. Goebbels came down on it. Wilhelm Furtwängler conducted the first performance, was fired. Hindemith shortly left Germany. He came eventually to America, where he taught at Yale University. But that's one of his triumphs, the symphony Matthias der Mahler, based on the paintings of Grunewald. And that's all the time we have for music today. We are exploring the theme this week, Get the Picture, all sorts of music inspired by painting. In tomorrow's program, we'll listen to American composers having their hand at mixing art and music, from Virgil Thompson through Alan Hovhaness to Gunther Schuller and Stephen Paulus. Hope you can join us then. Past and current episodes of the show are available via streaming at wfmt.com/exploringmusic.

0: 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Our production assistants are Ella Pinsloop, Eric Opland, Adela Skoronsky, and Weston Williams. Rebecca Neistat is the WFMT production and syndication manager. 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I'm Bill McLaughlin, and thanks for listening. 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
1: 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I'm Jennifer Hambrick. All kinds of fun American music in Kenji Bunch's String Circle up for you in just a bit. Also this hour, a violinist originally from Westerville, Ohio, is the soloist in a beautiful and restful new work by Michael Torkey. The poetry of Langston Hughes and the music of Margaret Bonds come together in a wonderful choral work, and Charles Ives' Country Band March sends us off in a crazy way. And here we are in July and trying to find ways to stay cool. How about a pass down a slalom course? Composer Carter Pan composed this work on the inspiration of a skiing trip of his own, and it's just as exhilarating and bracing as the real thing. Here is Slalom by Carter Pan. Pablo Järvi leads the Cincinnati Symphony Orchestra on the American Sound.

Paavo Järvi and the Cincinnati Symphony Orchestra with Slalom by Carter Pan. If you were a composer and wanted to write a fun musical tribute to fiddlers through the ages, you might do what Kenji Bunch did in his chamber work String Circle. This piece shows off the various ways you can play string instruments, bowing, plucking, chopping, and some of the various styles of American music as well. Get ready for some Texas swing, a ballad reminiscent of Johnny Cash, some old-time porch picking, and a high-octane finale. To begin with, Kenji Bunch gives us the lowdown in a movement called, in fact, Lowdown. Here's a fun performance by the Alias Chamber Ensemble.

is the American Sound. What do you do at home to unwind after a long day at work? Maybe put on some comfy clothes, turn on some music, and just bask in it? That was composer Michael Torkey's idea for his work Last, a series of reflective movements for solo violin and orchestra designed to put you in a calm and happy place. Here's the movement called Last Night. A violinist who grew up here in the Columbus area, Siwoo Kim, is the soloist with the East Coast Chamber Orchestra.

Last Night from Last by Michael Torkey. You heard violinist Siwoo Kim with the East Coast Chamber Orchestra. There's a rich and symbiotic connection between words and music. Like music, words occupy the realm of sound. They have vowel sounds, consonant sounds, rhythm, accents. And when a talented composer and a talented poet get together, magic can happen. Composer Margaret Bonds was a friend and collaborator of the Harlem Renaissance poet Langston Hughes. Together, they explored the relationship of words and music in Bonds' choral work, Fields of Wonder, which sets texts by Hughes. Here is the world premiere recording by the vocal ensemble Contus.

Contus with Fields of Wonder, music by Margaret Bonds, setting text by Langston Hughes. Well, imagine a small New England town back in the day. You know, one of those towns with a bandstand on the village green. It's a festival day and the town band starts playing popular songs and patriotic tunes and everyone in town is gathered and they're singing and dancing and it all becomes a raucous bunch of fun. That's the Country Band March by Charles Ives. James Sinclair leads the Northern Sinfonia.

Country Band March by Charles Ives, performed by the Northern Sinfonia, James Sinclair conducting. A rousing send-off for the American sound. I'm Jennifer Hambrick. Always great to have you with me. Our journey of American music continues next time. See you then.

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